0: You know, folks, I have my opinions about things, and I try and raise them when I have a disagreement with a friend or an ally in a respectful way. And I will always do that because I know they mean well. Because I know if you're my friend, you love the country. Otherwise, you wouldn't be my friend. So I just want you to be aware of that. It's different. When I know people hate us, they hate the country. When they're trying to self-promote and grift, you know, like the Bannons of the world and his ilk. But I know this about President Trump. That he does love the country, that he is trying to do his best. And I'm hopeful this works out properly. I hope it works out from my perspective on top of that. Time will tell. Time will tell. Let's go to Robert, Odessa, Texas, the great KWEL. Robert, how are you, sir?
1: I'm great, Mark. Thank you very much for taking my call. Great show. I'm a regular listener and a MAGA supporter and a Trump supporter.
0: Thank you.
1: My comment is I've heard your kind of position on the Iran war. I've heard from Senator Johnson and Lindsey Graham that we need to go in, quote unquote, finish the job. And I understand that. We've been at war with this regime for 47 years, and they're the world's leading sponsor of terrorism and enemy of Israel and us. But I think the only way you can do that, and I think as history shows us, is to totally destroy them, like we did Nazi Germany and the Japanese. You know, with the land, and we had to do an invasion with boots on the ground.
0: Well, it's not going to happen. We're not going to send in ground troops. And let me suggest that, you're being very earnest, let me suggest that we destroyed the Soviet Union without sending in infantry, which would have been a disaster. And the public is not going to support it. It's just not. And so again, I go back to something I've been talking about for a couple of months. Arm the Iranian people. 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
3: Fox News, I'm Tom Graham. The Justice Department putting a controversial anti-weaponization fund on hold following a court ruling.
4: DOJ says it disagrees strongly with a court order, but will abide by the ruling that blocks payments from a nearly $1.8 billion compensation fund for individuals who believe they were unfairly prosecuted for political reasons. Lawmakers from both parties raised concerns about the fund and whether people convicted for actions taken on January 6th would be eligible.
3: Fox's Jared Halpern, a Rocky man appearing in a New York courtroom today. He's accused of planning several terror attacks, including the potential assassination of President Trump's daughter, Ivanka.
5: Hezbollah terrorist commander Mohammed al-Sadi pleaded not guilty today in Manhattan federal court to 8 charges, including conspiring to provide material support to 2 foreign terrorist organizations.
3: Fox's Brian Yannis, America's listening to Fox News.
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0: man, Antifa, you may get hit in the face with pepper spray. Just a word to the wise. Didn't his mother tell him this? Apparently not. And here's the genius right here. Cut five, go.
1: People are looking at these images and thinking of earlier this year in another city. Are you concerned about that?
2: Oh, I'm hugely concerned. You know, absolutely. I've gotten so little sleep this past week. I mean, this has been, you know, one of the most difficult weeks of my entire life. And again, it's not about me. It's just I am so worried about my state. I've not seen my state with this level of precariousness during my entire time, you know, in elected office. So I'm worried about what comes next. It's uncertain. And I'm hopeful.
0: Okay, let me help you out, pal, because you sound very dim-witted, as a matter of fact. 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Some of them have killed. 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
12: A deal to pause the fighting. I'm Lee Silicera, Fox News. President Trump says he's brokered a deal between Israel and Hezbollah as U.S. talks with Iran appear to be stalled.
13: President Trump has long insisted there is no deadline for a deal with Iran. Iran has long demanded the ceasefire include Lebanon, where its proxy Hezbollah is based. In a post on Truth Social, Trump writes he had a productive call with Israeli Prime Minister Benjamin Netanyahu and a very good call with Hezbollah. And they agreed that all shooting will stop, that Israel will not attack them, and they will not attack Israel. For his part, Prime Minister Netanyahu writes, I spoke with President Trump and told him that if Hezbollah does not cease attacking our cities and citizens, Israel will attack terror targets in Beirut.
12: Fox's Lucas Tomlinson at the White House. This is U.S. Central Command says it bombed radar and drone sites in Iran after Tehran shut down an American drone over the weekend. The Justice Department is putting a controversial anti-weaponization fund fund on hold following a court ruling.
14: DOJ says it disagrees strongly with a court order, but will abide by the ruling that blocks payments from a nearly $1.8 billion compensation fund for individuals who believe they were unfairly prosecuted for political reasons. Lawmakers from both parties raised concerns about the fund and whether people convicted for actions taken on January 6th would be eligible. Those objections prevented Republicans from advancing an ICE funding package last month. It's unclear if the Justice Department's announcement will unlock that funding. Several Democrats say they still plan to introduce legislation that would ban the fund from ever being established.
12: Fox's Jared Halpern at the White House. The Associated Press is reporting President Trump is considering scrapping the fund altogether. A 25-year-old man charged with murder after police say he stabbed a woman to death on an Atlanta commuter train in apparently random attack. America's listening to Fox News.
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7: Yes, ladies and gentlemen, it is Bo Snerdly. James Golden here.
8: Fair, just, and humane. That's not what's going on here at Delaney Hall. We spoke to several individuals, none of whom has a criminal record. Many of whom have been detained here at Delaney Hall for months. This is not America. The lack of access to quality food, that's not America. The lack of access to adequate medical treatment, that's not America. The retaliation that is taking place, that's not America. The fact that there are 18-year-old high school girls being held here is not America. Delaney Hall should be shut down, and every single individual, particularly those at a high level connected to this facility, they're engaging in a depraved indifference to human life. And every single member of this Trump administration is going to be held accountable.
7: Oh, yeah. It's Hakeem Jeffries. That's not America. The fact that 18-year-old girls are being held, there are 18-year-old girls being held in prisons all around America. That's America. Access to quality food. I didn't hear any of these complaints when the J6 people were in jail and people were talking about their conditions, about that not being America. But that's Hakeem Jeffries. Yeah, I'm not going to spend all day on the riots over the weekend at Delaney Hall. I'm not going to do it. This is a Democrat Party problem. Cheryl got herself into it. She's trying to still figure. They actually had to bring in law enforcement and shut it down. Yeah, so the rioters are being pushed back. It was all chaotic, more rioting. I had I couldn't even send in audio because it was so filled with curse words that it would be unfair to the staff to have to spend an hour deleting every single curse word, and some still might slip in. There were chants of F Mikey Sherrill or Cheryl. And they just chanted that over and over again. F her. So she's on the wrong side now because she actually called law enforcement. I understand. Princess Diana, we were discussing this. She, Lady Benedict, and I had a text message, and she said to me, well, you know, the reason they brought these people in there, New Jersey has very strong police unions, and these police unions finally told Mickey Mikey, enough is enough. You know, come on, Mickey Mikey, do your job. Stop all this stuff. And so it's there. Now, what I am going to talk about today is Graham Plantner, if we get around to that. Oh, some are saying his wife did a hostage video. Have you seen it? Oh, it's rough. But because he's been apparently sexting with a bunch of women or texting, I don't know, texting. And then there are allegations about some website that he's on called Kick that I have never heard of now. But before we even do that, right before the show, I asked about somebody went to the finals. And both Carlos and TJ were like, oh, it's going to be a slugfest. Oh, it's getting more to be on now. What the hell's going on? What's happening, brother?
9: There was a game seven on Saturday between San Antonio and Oklahoma. And San Antonio won. And they say it's going to be a great fight between San Antonio and New York in the finals because people did not want Oklahoma to get there.
7: Okay, isn't Oklahoma something? Wait, who's
10: the Thunder?
7: Oh, that's the Thunderclaps or whatever.
10: Used to be the Sonics.
7: Used to be the Seattle Sonics before they had very prescient of them and got the hell out of Seattle, which is falling apart by the day. By the way, Seattle's another one of those cities falling apart by the day. So. I take it that means, because I must have missed the story, please excuse me, folks, I'm trying to catch up and be relevant with those people that follow sports, since I don't follow it. So I take it that must mean the New York people won?
9: Oh, no, finals has not started yet. New York people were waiting for San Antonio and Oklahoma to finish their battles, so to see who they're playing.
7: But what I'm saying, New York already won, so they're in the finals.
9: Oh, yeah,
7: is that
9: New
7: it?
9: York, yeah, they were waiting. Yes, they're in the finals.
7: Okay, so the Knickerbockers, which if you say that really fast, you could say a word that you don't intend to say.
9: No, I'm good.
7: Say Knickerbocker really fast and keep saying it. You might say something you didn't intend on saying. Anyway, but before we do everything, Carlos, you have to find me something. The theme from Love Story will do. Please, something to show that I'm sensitive and tender with women. Because we have a lot of women in this audience, and I want women to know that I care. Something, please. Love Story. Anything like that. The theme from Love Story. Do we have it? There we go. Thank you. Something like that. Yes. This will do. Whatever it is. Ladies, there's news, and perhaps many of you believe that this news is a long time coming. Apparently, for years and many, many, many years, women have been subjected to something that they should not have ever, ever, ever had to face. And I'm proud to tell you that apparently now, after generations, after millennia, after... I think this all began in the garden. You know which garden I'm talking about. In the garden, the apple garden thing. Yes, that in the beginning. I think it started around there, but ever since then, women have been suffering. And the days of suffering are apparently coming to an end, or could come to an end, if we all, especially we men, get together and support this movement. Carlos, please get 18 out. Democrat women in Congress held a presser to talk about this very, very sad state of affairs that has existed as long as there have been women in the workforce. And it is only now that it is being addressed. So,
11: today we are here to talk about women's pain and how long it's been overlooked. In the summer of 2015, while starting my career in New York City, I woke up on the floor of my local bodega, drenched in sweat, being dragged into an ambulance. Two male paramedics hovered over me and continued to ask me if I was pregnant. I had passed out from period pain. Even now, every month, I have days where it feels like barbed wire is tightening inside me. I've taken 2,000 milligrams of ibuprofen in 24 hours and still been in tears from the pain. Often end up on the bathroom floor in the fetal position, crying, moaning, or vomiting. Still, I've put on a blazer and gone to work. I've sat in committee hearings, nauseous from the pain, quietly breathing to make my way through it. I've given speeches at rallies and run town halls while my body was in full revolt. I smiled for photos while silently wondering if I might faint right then and there. In fact, about 15% of women have period pain so debilitating that it disrupts work or school. That is no small number, and yet we are told to suck it up. It's why during Women's History Month, I've introduced legislation to give workers up to 12 days of paid leave a year for reproductive health. This would cover period pain, yes, but also menopause symptoms, IVF, miscarriages, endometriosis flare-ups, and more.
12: I'm here to speak to the thousands of women in Southern Arizona who are tired of being ignored. They are tired of having their pain minimized. They are tired of a healthcare system that treats women's bodies like an afterthought. Forcing a worker to choose between paying her rent or losing a day pay to recover from a grueling gynecological procedure is not a choice. It's an economic violence. We are done being gaslit in the exam room. Health is not a luxury, and our pain is not an inconvenience. It is time to pass healthcare agenda that truly sees us, respects us, and protects us. It's time to acknowledge our country's history of systemic injustice in women's healthcare and needs to needs.
13: We're sick and tired of women having to be expected to say suck it up or still perform
7: at the highest level. Stop telling women
13: to
7: suck it.
13: To show up to work despite incredibly painful periods and sit after being denied competent health care. And for far too long, women's pain have been minimized, ignored, dismissed, and even politicized. We have to guarantee paid leave for reproductive health. That is
7: don't tell me to take them
13: out
7: all.
13: No one have to choose between their paycheck and their health to be able
7: and
13: to
7: their
13: manage
7: period.
13: That kind of incredible pain. This is about listening to us, listening to women when they say they are hurting and that they're in so much pain, and rejecting the dangerous idea that suffering is simply the price of being a woman.
12: Women's pain
7: is
12: so often dismissed, minimized, or treated
14: as inconvenient instead of a medical priority. I know this personally.
7: What?
14: For years, I lost 1 or 2 days of work every
7: 12
14: month
7: days.
14: To hormonal migraines, nausea, and severe period pain. And
7: period pain is
14: work,
7: real, baby.
14: I wore sunglasses
7: period
14: to block the fluorescent office lights. Our pain
7: work
14: is real.
7: Sunglasses to stop the period pain.
15: I've seen what happens when women, especially black women don't have access to the care
7: especially
15: that
7: black
15: takes
7: women,
15: their body seriously.
7: Period.
15: We have been penalized economically for our biology.
7: Because black women suffer
14: only
7: more
14: now,
7: period pain than white period pain.
11: Finally catching up to women's pain. And that's because women, like the one standing here with me, have refused to be silenced as friends, partners, and even our own doctors have told us when we are being overly dramatic.
7: They've told you to suck it up. And no more telling women to suck it up when they're having period pain. This has got to stop. This is not America. This is not America when we have women that are having periods and are having period pain and they have to go to work with period pain. It's not America. And every man in this audience needs to get behind these women. Not when they're on their periods. Get behind these women. Stand behind these women when they are telling us that it's time to pay attention to their period pain and once and for all, don't let them go to work when they have period pain. Pay them so that they can stay home when they have period pain and not have to go to work. Be sensitive to the women around you. You all, every single one of you has a mother. We don't even want to associate that with our mothers, but every single one of you, many of you have sisters, have aunties, have nanas. Every woman knows what it's like, my friends, to have to go to work. And she doesn't want some man telling her, suck it up and just go to work when you have period pain. So I'm asking you today to join with Yasmin Ansari, Adelina Grivalia, Rashida Tlaib, and the other Democrat women that have finally, after century upon century of women enduring this pain in silence, finally have brought it to our attention that women deserve time off from work when they have their monthly. Now, there's only one thing here that we have to figure out. It's time, we got to figure out when Democrat women actually are having their monthly. Because the behavior doesn't seem to change whether they're having it or not. Every day seems like a period day for some of these women, but hey, we have to go to a break. I'm urging you to be sensitive, ladies and gentlemen, and help the women in our lives.
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16: Extra. Vice President J.D. Vance says it's simple. Everyone should care about fraud involving government funds because it's funded by everyone's taxes.
17: We're protecting the American taxpayers who shouldn't have their money stolen by fraudsters. And of course, we're protecting the people who need these services.
16: During a roundtable event at the White House, Vance updated efforts to combat what he calls rampant fraud, saying investigators have uncovered schemes that aim to siphon $20 billion in taxpayer funds. And many of these schemes involve health care services, including Medicaid and hospice agencies. The vice president.
17: People who rely on critical services, students who rely on student loan services, sick people who rely on hospice care. All of our fellow Americans have been taken advantage by fraudsters, and the task force is here to stop it.
16: I'm James Flippin, and this is the Worldwide News Network.
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7: Ladies and gentlemen, tomorrow, yeah, we're going to get to the Graham Plantner stuff. Tomorrow is a big day out in the left coast of America. The primary, California's primaries, a lot of elections going to happen out there tomorrow. We'll be keeping our eyes on it. This is interesting. TMZ, they have a new presence in Washington. Harry Levin, the guy that runs TMZ, was on with Fox News, which is an interesting combo, and they were talking about L.A., cut 13. This is what the L.A., he said about the L.A. primaries. This guy,
26: what are Pratt's chances, do you think? Polls aside, what do you think?
27: Well, I mean, I think he's going to be in the runoff, and I think it's going to be between Karen Bass and Spencer Pratt. And a lot of this really just has to do with the fact that L.A. is a mess right now. I have an employee here who was in his car down in downtown L.A. 2 nights ago and was shot at, and his car got hit. He's thankfully okay. But 10 years ago, 15 years ago, downtown had this renaissance, and people were moving down there, restaurants were opening up, businesses opening up, and it was really a place to go, it was a destination. And now, the sense people have outside of that area is you're crazy to go downtown, why would you do that? So that is a kind of a glimmer of what's going on in this city. Homelessness is terrible right now. We just have a real problem here. And then when you hear people say, oh, it's gotten better. it's sort of like, who are you going to believe, me or your lying eyes? But this city is a mess, and I think that Spencer Pratt has struck a chord. That said, I will say this. I do think experience matters. Experience of running a big organization. He doesn't have that. And I think that is something people should think about, but they don't. They think about campaign ads. They think about sizzle, and they think about their upset. But right now, this city is not functioning well, period.
26: So,
7: yeah. Experience matters. Ask the Democrats all this experience, and what have they done with it? They have run that city into the ground. The inexperienced Democrats, like the one up in Seattle, running that city into the ground. The experienced Democrats run the cities into the ground. What's the lesson here? The common denominator. We'll be right back.
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12: Fox News, I'm Tom Rigotti. A Brooklyn man accused of threatening to kill an ICE agent and his family is facing federal charges. Fox's Steve Harrigan is in Newark, New Jersey.
13: The Justice Department says 27-year-old Nicholas Scalfo admitted to making the threats outside Delaney Hall and was arrested with the help of facial recognition technology.
12: The violent protests continued over the weekend. President Trump is reacting after a wave of high-profile artists withdrew from Freedom 250's Great American State Fair. Fox's Alexandria Hoff has more from the White House.
14: Freedom 250 announced President Trump will personally kick off this historic celebration. Then the president pushed the idea of canceling performances altogether, stating, "We should have a giant Make America Great Again rally for 250 instead of having overpriced singers."
12: Martina McBride and Poison frontman Bret Michaels are among those who canceled. 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
36: Give me such a chance.
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36: All we are saying. Give peace
2: Yeah, that was out at the riots at Delaney. ...1969 on this day. The Plastic Ono Band recorded Give Peace a Chance during a bed-in at the Hotel La Reine in Montreal, Canada. Phil Spector produced it. Allen Ginsberg, the poet, writer Timothy Leary, LSD fame. All of them were helping to sing the song. It was the first solo issue by John Lennon, released while he was still a member of the Beatles.

0: James Golden Snurley. Yes. Before we get to Platinum, there's still more in this L.A. I want to play you a few things. You heard Harvey Levin from TMZ. Let's, Ro Khanna, what is wrong with you, Ro? Listen to this. He was on PMS Now and talking about the mayor's race. Listen to the question and answer. It explains itself.
1: When it comes to the L.A. race, Karen Bass and you see Spencer Pratt, what do you think we're learning about how Californians feel about the incumbents in general?
2: Look, I think that there is was a lot of hurt and anger after the fires. My view is that the blame of that really needs to go on Donald Trump. They still owe the state $50 billion. They have not worked with Mayor Bass or our governor to get the resources needed, and they have really punished California. But understandably, people who still haven't seen their homes rebuilt, who were upset with how that was handled, they are upset with the incumbents.
0: Okay. The fires, by the way, Trump has warned forever and ever, ever about the fires and their environmental policy. But Ro Khanna says, blame Donald Trump, the fires. The building, here we are over a year afterwards. One house, the last that I read, one house has been rebuilt. And it was permitted to be rebuilt before the fires, which means zero houses that were burned in the fires a year ago have been permitted. What is Donald Trump supposed to do since you're blaming Donald Trump? Go out to California and handle the permits because all the bureaucrats in California can't figure it out? Come on, Ro. Everything where there's blame to the words Donald Trump, you can't get them out of your mouth unless it's some kind of unhinged attack. How well does that play out, I wonder? Well, Spencer Pratt was in Crenshaw. TJ, you know where Crenshaw is? Yeah, what? How would you describe Crenshaw? Mm-hmm. The hood. TJ says Crenshaw is the hood. Have you ever been to Crenshaw? Long time ago. I've been to Crenshaw, too. Crenshaw's the hood. But it's California hood. I got to tell you, folks, there's a big difference in the hood in California and the hood everywhere else in the world. You know that movie Straight Outta Compton? When you hear Compton, you think, right, ghetto, right? Hood, like, ghetto hood. Man, I went to Compton. Compton, the first time I drove through Compton, I had to have my friend stop the car. I'm like, you got to be freaking kidding me. I use expletives that I can't use here. You've got to be kidding me. Here these palm trees, front lawns, manicured lawns, single family houses. You're driving through, if you were in certain like neighborhoods in like New York like this, these houses are going for like up to six, seven, even up to a mil. And maybe higher. If you're in San Francisco, you in certain parts, you drive down, it's like these are $2-3 million homes. And this is the hood in California. I was like, you people are nuts. This is not a ghetto. It doesn't look like it. But then, when y'all deal with some of the people, y'all understand. However, that said, Spencer Pratt was in Crenshaw. And Crenshaw is the hood. Now, for full disclosure, I had an auntie that lived in Crenshaw. And she's one of my favorite aunties, my Auntie Jewel. My Auntie Jewel had a shop, a hairdresser shop in Crenshaw. Went to her shop, used to hang out when I was in L.A., which was rare. First time I went to L.A., I wanted to come home early. I'm not kidding. My brother lived out there. I went to see my brother And I got to L.A. and I stayed out there. And after a few days, I'm like, man, look, I want to go home. Because the L.A. people, it was different. I'm not a fan of L.A., just FYI. But Spencer Pratt was in Crenshaw, the hood. And he was talking with a black woman in Crenshaw. Cut 14. This goes by really quick. But I want you to hear this black woman in Crenshaw, the hood, in L.A., talking with Spencer Pratt.
3: Nobody voted for that no more. We not voted for that. Karen tricked us. She don't get to do that twice. Now, you come in here all the way to Crenshaw from the Palisades, and we all got something in common? Uh-huh. Let's do it.
4: That's right.
3: Let's do it.
0: Surrounded by a bunch of black people in Crenshaw. This woman said, Karen tricked us. She don't get to do that no more. You coming all the way down here from Palisades? You coming from the rich part of L.A. to the hood in Crenshaw? And we have something in common? Oh, something is happening in L.A. Now, very quickly this, cut 15. May not play at all because I want to get to Graham.
5: A new poll shows Pratt leading Bass in the race. If any of the candidates don't get 50% of the vote on Tuesday, the race will go into a runoff of the top two candidates. Joining us now with the latest on this race is Fox News correspondent Matt Finn. Matt?
6: Joy, candidate Spencer Pratt has run his campaign focused a lot on the homeless disaster along Skid Row and the dogs that are being abused there. And we're not far from Skid Row right now, where Pratt just wrapped up a neighborhood style.
0: Well, here's the thing. Here's the problem. Almost all of L.A. looks like Skid Row. Now, if you ask some people so. But I wanted to play that part. That opening line, Spencer Pratt leads in the poll. Now, you look at the numbers. It's 0.6% that he was leading in a poll. So, obviously, the polls are within the margin of error. And the polls are in margin of error for all three. So, I'm not going to sit here and claim today that it's going to be Spencer Pratt and Karen Bass. But it would not surprise me one bit if everything is on the up and up. And that's an important caveat. We got mail-in ballots, we got Democrats, and we got L.A. So you put those three things together, and I have to say, if everything is on the up and up, it would not surprise me that Spencer Pratt would be in a runoff. And why do I say that about the mail-in ballots? Well, let's listen to the Secretary of State out there in California. Secretary of State, I'm looking for it right now. I know I put that in here. Secretary of State of California, cut 16, Shirley Weber, was asked, are we going to get results on election night? And this is what she had to say.
7: Just to level set expectations ahead of election day, I mean, do you expect that we will have the results of the governor's race that night, or the likely results at least?
8: You probably know the answer better than I do because you guys have been watching it, but probably not. Given the fact that we have to deal with vote by mail, ballots coming in that night, being able to open up and cure the ballots and all those things, it is not likely that we would have the results that night. Now, it may race may be so diverse and so wide apart that oftentimes we do have the results of elected officials and others when they have truly a slam dunk kind of election, as we saw with Prop 50. So it is possible, but we've got 60 candidates, and that in itself is historic. And would we end up winner?
0: Here's the important point to me, what you said. We have ballots coming in that night. Uh-huh. And therein, my friends, is something to pay attention to. Now, I got another thing with Mondami here. Can't get to it. Got Dan Goldman. And that, you have to hold that too. Let's get to Plantner and his cut six explains it all. ABC News report on Plantner. And here we go.
4: Mm-hmm. Gary, good morning to you. This is one of the most closely watched Senate races in the country, critical to Democrats' hopes of taking back power here on Capitol Hill. And this morning, their presumptive candidate weathering yet another controversy. This morning, Graham Plantner, the rising Democratic star and frontrunner for the party's nomination to challenge Maine's longtime Republican Senator Susan Collins, in hot water yet again. The Wall Street Journal and New York Times reporting Plantner's wife, Amy Gertner, disclosed to his campaign her husband reportedly exchanged sexually explicit messages with as many as a dozen women. At a campaign event last night, Plantner responding.
9: These people are going to try to make this race about anything but what it's supposed to be about, which is policy. They never want to talk about policy. Amy and I have a very loving and very happy marriage.
4: The candidate's wife reportedly finding the messages in the spring of 2025 before Plantner's candidacy and later notifying the campaign out of concern it could hurt Plantner's high-stakes race. ABC News has not independently verified the reports.
10: No marriage is perfect.
0: Here's what we need. She did a video. Again, some people are describing it as a hostage video. Goes 3 minutes. We have it. Maybe we'll get to it tomorrow. Mark Thissen was on Fox. Cut 7. Just wanted to run this by you, too.
11: I do know that Susan Collins tends to lose polls and win elections.
10: Okay.
11: I don't think that this is dangerous for her. But think about this. His wife is disappointed, not in her husband sexting women, but she's disappointed in us for caring about it, right? And she's disappointed in people for exposing it for the voters to see. That's what she's disappointed in. I mean, that tells you a lot. I think it's great news for Susan Collins in that she couldn't have picked a better opponent. A guy, you know, a sexual deviant, cheating sleazeball with a Nazi tattoo is probably who you want to run against. But I think you're right, Tommy, which is that things that used to be obviously disqualifying are no longer obviously disqualifying. You just look at Jay Jones in Virginia running for attorney general, chief law enforcement officer, who was threatening his fellow legislators in the legislature, saying he wanted one woman's children to die in their mother's arms. And he won, not just won, he won decisively 53-47, and the winning margin came from suburban women. I mean, if that is not, if Jay Jones can win an election in Virginia with suburban women after what he did, then, you know, I guess Plantner can do or say anything or tattoo anything he wants on his body and be fine.
10: What you're saying,
0: and by the way, that
10: no
0: tattoo that they all keep saying Nazi, it's an SS tattoo. It was a tattoo that was popularized by the SS. So let's just put all that to bed and stop the obfuscation over it. Caroline Downey was on Fox News. Very quickly, cut 11, she had this to say about the Graham Plantner situation.
12: Text messages are honestly par for the course, but what I think is more concerning about Graham Plantner is that he had a Kick account. Do you know what Kick is? Kick is a platform that's been accused of facilitating sexual exploitation. The question for Mainers is, why did an adult man have a Kick account? I think that's what some of the Democratic establishment might need to come up with an answer to.
13: Maybe that's the next story in the Wall Street Journal.
12: Well, it's already been broken, but yeah.
0: There are stories breaking about these Kick accounts. I had never heard of Kick. It is rough. And so here's a guy married less than 2 years. Sexting is what the Wall Street Journal and others are reporting. Not just texting. You know what sexting is? Like the D-picks. You know what I mean? Do I have to explain that? Like the D-picks or the other picks? Whatever. It's explicit conversation that goes beyond just texting, whether pictures are involved or not. So, whatever. With 12 different women. Ironic. He's the front runner out there. And speaking of ironic, Alanis Morissette has a birthday today. Canadian-American singer, songwriter, 1996. The Jagged Little Pill album was released, sold over 30 million copies. The best ever-selling record by a female performer. Alanis Morissette. Happy birthday to Alanis. James Goldman, Sterling here. Fastest Hour in American Media continues. Stay with us. The clip of the day is coming up. Don't go away.
14: Rush. 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
14: 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We don't just celebrate music, we feel it.
15: When you speak of sophistication in American music, one name towers above the rest: Duke Ellington. 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Classics like Take the A-Train became part of America's musical DNA. But Duke was more than a performer. He was a master composer who wrote hundreds of works, blending jazz, blues, gospel, and classical influences. Duke Ellington proved that jazz

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5: It is time, ladies and gentlemen, for our clip of the day. From Uptown, New York, a grocer talks about the mayor's plan to put now $70 million opening up city-run grocery stores.
6: You can't compete with a nationalized grocery store because they don't have to pay property taxes or utilities, and they have access to his hard-earned tax dollars.
7: No way. There's no way we can be open. If I lose 30%, I'm in trouble. I won't be able to pay the rent. I won't be able to pay the workers. And I don't want to lose the whole thing, whatever it's cost me. 45 years working all my life to lose it because, I'm going to be fighting against someone who is spending our own money.
6: And the mayor is asking for a lot of money. He is proposing $70 million for 5 grocery stores. The one here in Harlem, La Marqueta, has a price tag of $30 million. Luna and a group of minority-owned grocery store owners have been trying to meet with the mayor, but they've had no luck. That will change next week during a hearing in front of the city council. That is the group that will decide if the mayor's proposal gets the green light. Some business representatives met with the speaker of the city council yesterday, and they say she was receptive to their concerns, like Luna's concern that he's going to lose 30 to 40% of his customers.
5: Now, this would be disastrous. These are my

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5: 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We need humility. We need grace. We need to aim to look like thy kingdom on earth as it is in heaven.
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11: I'm William Shatner. I've been around a long time, but I'm truly humbled when I see the real battles our brave, paralyzed veterans have faced defending our freedom and when they come home.
12: I had just come home from serving over in Germany. Next thing I know, it was 3 weeks later. I was paralyzed.
13: While parachuting with my platoon, my parachute didn't open, and I broke my neck. It left me paralyzed for the rest of my life.
14: I was on a routine patrol, and we were in the desert of Kuwait, and the vehicle flipped and landed on top of me, which left me paralyzed from the waist down.
11: Okay, folks, this is heroism. That's why I'm proud to support Paralyzed Veterans of America, because they've kept their promise to never leave a fallen soldier behind. A roof over their heads, accessible homes, cars, jobs, benefits.
12: PVA has brought me back to life.
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15: Getting up late on a Monday night, June 1st. Holy mackerel, it's June 1st. All right, so let's get to it. Let's get to the most important part of the evening, and that is a lot of people are yapping about my rib recipe. Here's the deal. We've milked this long enough. I have written it out. Alex has it, and Alex has been instructed by our staff meeting today after he said that I didn't have the skills to host this show. He is going to text it out to everybody tomorrow morning when he gets up. So we're going to give everybody one last chance. For anybody who hasn't signed up for the rib recipe, how do you sign up for the rib recipe? It's very easy. All you have to do is text your text BBQ, barbecue, BBQ, to 1-844-2-McGraw, 1-844-262-4729, and we will send you the barbecue rib recipe that I put out yesterday, or I wrote it up yesterday. Now, look, we're limited, excuse me, we're limited by how many characters we can use, so it might come in two texts. Alex, I tried to write it as simply as possible, but there's just, you know, you have to make sure you understand what the rib recipe is. But we'll text it out to everybody tomorrow morning. So this is your last chance to sign up for the rib recipe, 1-844-2-McGraw. Just text BBQ and then follow the prompts, sign up for the text messages, and then you'll be part of the show. And for doing that, we'll send you out a rib recipe. Now, look, we're going to be sending out recipes and sending out all sorts of benefits being a part of the show. So if you want to, you can certainly be a part of the show. We send down a rundown every single night, Alex does, and so that's being a part of the show is being having being a part of the text message. 1-844-2-McGraw, 1-844-262-4729. Stay right there. We're going to talk about jobs, summer jobs. What about the job market? Boy, lots of people complaining about not being able to find a job, yet businesses complaining they can't hire workers. So we'll get to some of that. And then hour two, Bill Bradley, former New York Knicks, former New Jersey senator, Bill Bradley. We're going to talk to him about the NBA Finals, politics of today, all of that. So stay right there. We are just getting started. America at Night, back in a moment.
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10: Man, this must have been some staff meeting at 60 Minutes. This guy, Nick Bilton, who is a tech journalist and a filmmaker. He was appointed executive producer of 60 Minutes, and he's holding a staff meeting today. And according to reports, he was quoted as saying, "For me, the journalism is the journalism," which is such a techie thing to say. What does that even mean? The journalism is the journalism. That's why I'm here. That is why we're all here. The rumors of people are spreading that I'm going to turn the show into a 61-minute episodes. That's going to be like TikTok. That is not changing. The show is going to stay exactly as it is for now. He also said the broadcast is an ice cube that's melting, okay? Barry Weiss, loves this institution. She loves 60 Minutes. And apparently Scott Pelley chimed in. She's murdering 60 Minutes. She doesn't love this place. She was brought in to kill it. And she's doing exactly that. He went on to say that she has no qualifications, and you, sir, have slender qualifications for this job. Wouldn't you have loved to have been in the room when this thing happened? Holy mackerel. We'll talk more about it in the third hour, but man, that must have been some. I've been in staff meetings, but that one is a staff meeting for the ages. There could be whole movies written. This could be a Netflix series. The murder at 60 Minutes. Holy mackerel. Okay, stay right there. We'll take a quick break, top of the hour, and then when we come back, Bill Bradley is going to be joining us. The New York Knicks are taking on the San Antonio Spurs. Game one of the NBA Finals is on Monday. Bill Bradley, former New York Knick, former

0: United States Senator, is going to join us, talk about politics of today. We'll talk about the news of the day, the 60s, the Knicks, championships, basketball. Have a great old conversation with Bill Bradley. Stay right there. Our executive director is Alex Hinton. Our engineer tonight is Richard Good. I'm McGraw Millhaven. This is America at Night on Westwood One.
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4: Negotiating a pause. I'm Lisa Lacera, Fox News. President Trump says he's helped cut a deal between Israel and Hezbollah for a temporary ceasefire.
5: The president says he had a very productive call with Israeli Prime Minister Benjamin Netanyahu and that no Israeli troops will go to Beirut. Israel's government ordered strikes in Beirut's suburbs Monday, a day after ground forces reached deeper into the country than at any point in the last 26 years. To representatives, President Trump says he also had a very good call with Hezbollah and says the militant group agreed that all shooting will stop, adding Israel will not attack them and they will not attack Israel. Both Israel and Hezbollah accused each other of breaking a ceasefire. Iran has insisted Israel stop targeting Lebanon as part of a ceasefire agreement with the U.S.
4: Fox's Jared Halpern at the White House. Meanwhile, U.S. Central Command says it's launched strikes against radar and drone sites in Iran after Tehran shot down an American drone over the weekend. The president reportedly reconsidering whether to move forward with a $1.8 billion fund meant to compensate his allies who believe they were unfairly prosecuted for political reasons. That's according to the Associated Press. This coming after the Justice Department said it would comply with a court order to pause implementation of the fund. Homeland Security Secretary Mark Wayne Mullen says there will be consequences after days of violent protests at an immigration facility in Newark, New Jersey.
6: We have absolutely zero issue with you exercising your First Amendment in a peaceful protest. But when you're threatening the lives of an officer, that's verbal assault. When you threaten the lives of their family, that's verbal assault.
4: New Jersey Governor Mikey Sherrill has sent in state police to take care of security outside the building. Five people are dead after an explosion and fire at a defense company work site in South Korea. 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
23: Game one of the NBA Finals is Wednesday night, but before that happens, we're going to talk to Bill Bradley, former forward of the New York Knicks from Crystal City, Missouri. Went on to become a Rhodes Scholar, played in the Olympics in 1964, then became United States Senator, and is now retired. And we're going to talk with him coming up here in just a moment and have a full conversation with him. So kick back, relax. Senator Bill Bradley next on America at Night. That's all coming up. And then, of course, your phone calls. This is your last chance to get the rib recipe. Text 1-844-2-McGraw, 1-844-262-4729. Text BBQ, barbecue, to 1-844-2-McGraw. Register, follow the link, and then we'll send out the barbecue recipe tomorrow. Stay right there. America at Night with Bill Bradley next.

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7: Mike Pence, former Vice President of the United States, also former talk show host. I always had a soft spot in my heart for Mike Pence being a talk show host. There is life after radio. He said over the weekend, he said that the anti-weaponization fund is deeply offensive. He also said that there's clearly been an effort to rewrite January 6th. And he also said that President Trump is not a conservative, not following the conservative principles that he espouses to. Really interesting comments coming from Mike Pence. Maybe he's writing a new book. Maybe he's going to try and run for president again. What's interesting is Mike Pence said Republicans are losing it and Democrats have lost their minds. But again, Mike Pence criticizing Democrats, not that big of a story. But the fact that he said what he said about Donald Trump, now that's newsworthy. We can talk about that next hour. All sorts of phone calls available, text messages, and yes, our newly installed voice messages were kicking it into high gear over the weekend. So we got some voice messages from some listeners as well. So we will do that next hour. So stay right there. And then, of course, if you missed any part of the Bill Bradley interview and want to hear that again or pass it on to somebody, it will be a podcast. And it'll be turned into a podcast where all fine podcasts are found. Stay right there. Our executive director is Alex Hinton. Our engineer tonight is Richard Good. I'm McGraw-Milhaven. This is America at Night on Westwood One.

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8: He says to give it time. I'm Sue Guzman, Fox News. President Trump still taking an optimistic tone when it comes to talks with Iran, at least for the moment. Fox's Lucas Tomlinson explains.
9: President Trump just told ABC News he thinks an agreement with Iran will be reached over the next week. President Trump spent his time in meetings, including calls with Israeli Prime Minister Benjamin Netanyahu and the leaders of Hezbollah through intermediaries. He posted on Truth Social he thinks the negotiations will continue at a rapid pace. In an interview with CNBC News, the president did not sound as optimistic. Here's what he said.
10: I don't care if they're over, honestly. I couldn't care less. And added that protracted negotiations have started to get very boring. Iran's foreign minister insists negotiations continue.
8: Five American cruise ship passengers quarantined for exposure to hantavirus have now left a Nebraska medical facility. Here's Fox's Grinnell Scott.
11: That leaves 13 U.S. travelers who were on board the MV Hondius cruise ship traveling in the South Atlantic Ocean who remain at the University of Nebraska Medical Center. A hospital spokesperson said none of the American passengers have shown hantavirus symptoms, which can take from 21 to 42 days to develop. The disease is usually spread when people breathe in residue from contaminated rodent droppings. But this version, the Andes virus, can in rare cases be transmitted person to person. The World Health Organization said the three deaths on board the MV Hondius were linked to the outbreak. Grinnell Scott, Fox News.
8: The state of Florida has filed a lawsuit against OpenAI and CEO Sam Altman, claiming that the company knowingly released and aggressively marketed ChatGPT to the public while concealing serious risks, cited a ChatGPT-assisted mass shootings and suicide. 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
2: Fox News, I'm Sue Guzman. The Justice Department has put President Trump's controversial $1.8 billion weaponization fund on hold for now, possibly for good. The Trump administration fund emerged from a legal settlement between Trump and the Justice Department to resolve a lawsuit against the IRS over the alleged mishandling of his tax records. It was intended to pay people who say they were the subject of government abuse. Justice Department said Monday it will comply with a judge's ruling last week that blocked the administration from moving forward with the fund. Brooklyn man accused of threatening to kill an ICE agent and his family facing federal charges. Fox's Steve Harrigan.
3: The Justice Department says 27-year-old Nicholas Scalfo admitted to making the threats outside Delaney Hall and was arrested with the help of facial recognition technology.
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11: Negotiating a pause. I'm Sue Guzman, Fox News. President Trump spoke with Israeli Prime Minister Benjamin Netanyahu over the phone Monday. Says both sides have agreed to hold off on their attacks against one another. We have more from Fox's Lucas Tomlinson.
12: President Trump has long insisted there is no deadline for a deal with Iran. Iran has long demanded the ceasefire include Lebanon, where its proxy Hezbollah is based.

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5: Fox News, I'm Ted Linder. President Trump reacting after a wave of high-profile artists withdrew from Freedom 250's Great American State Fair. Fox's Alexandria Huff with more.
6: Freedom 250 announced President Trump will personally kick off this historic celebration. Then the president pushed the idea of canceling performances altogether, stating, "We should have a giant Make America Great Again rally for 250 instead of having overpriced singers."
5: Martina McBride and Poison frontman Bret Michaels among those who canceled. Russia's attacked Ukraine's capital with a barrage of missiles and drones overnight, killing at least 11 people and trapping many others. Over 50 people have been injured. And the Kilauea volcano in Hawaii erupting again. The summit slowly began to ooze lava over the weekend, the 48th time it's erupted. The eruption has produced plumes of smoke reaching 24,000 feet above sea level. 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
1: Can't hide behind a shield. I'm Dave Anthony, Fox News. Secretary of State Marco Rubio just told senators that at a hearing, and that this is why the U.S. and Israel went on the attack. Iran's plans to secure a nuclear program if they built weapons.
2: They were going to build for themselves so many missiles, so many drones, so many conventional weapons, including a navy, that at that point, there's nothing you could do about it.
1: Well, now Rubio says Iran's ready to negotiate and make a deal with a blockade around its port still in place.
2: There is the prospect before us, which could happen today, it could happen tomorrow, it could happen next week.
1: Complicating that, another day of Israeli attacks on Hezbollah militants in Lebanon that has reportedly killed 8 civilians, while Hezbollah launched more rockets and drones into Israel. And Fox's Jeff Paul reports from Dubai.
3: Iran has yet to respond to the latest proposal that was sent to Tehran by the U.S., and given what's happening in Lebanon, negotiators in Iran appear to be in a huge hurry. In fact, Tehran has said if the strikes in Lebanon don't stop, there is a high probability of the current U.S.-Iran ceasefire ending.
1: Back to that Senate hearing, Democrat Jeanne Shaheen's critical.
4: Why does the Strait of Hormuz remain closed? Why is gas up $1.50? Why did 13 American service members lose their lives in this war?
1: She's also demanding answers on the U.S. handling of Ukraine, hours after another Russian drone and missile bombardment killing at least 18 civilians.
4: Congress passed support for Ukraine. The administration has slow-walked it.
1: There's a new acting director of national intelligence. Bill Pulte takes over while continuing to do his other jobs, leading Fannie Mae and Freddie Mac and directing the Federal Housing Finance Agency.
5: President Trump says Pulte has deep experience in managing the most sensitive matters in America and managing $10 trillion at Fannie Mae and Freddie Mac. Pulte replaces Tulsi Gabbard, who announced her resignation last month following her husband's rare cancer diagnosis.
1: Fox's Jared Halpern. It's primary day in six states, the closest watch race in California as Republican candidates try to make runoffs for governor and for mayor in Los Angeles. America's listening to Fox News.
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3: I'm Ralph Norman, and I'm running for governor. 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Families are struggling with rising costs while government spending keeps growing. As governor, I'm committed to cut spending, lower taxes, fix our roads, and put money back in your pocket.
2: Ralph Norman, a proven conservative, a member of the Freedom Caucus, a fighter for term limits, called a taxpayer superhero by Citizens Against Government Waste. On June 9th, vote for Ralph Norman, the conservative for governor.
3: I'm Ralph Norman, and I want to protect our South Carolina values. I would be honored to have your vote.
2: Ralph Norman, the conservative for governor. Paid for by Ralph Norman for governor. 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Box 2655, Rock Hill, South Carolina, 29732.
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0: negotiations on Iran's nuclear program and disposing of its enriched uranium.
1: In order to get to that second phase, are you willing to release sanctions or release frozen money that the United States
2: is with?
0: Rubio says sanctions relief has not been offered for reopening the Strait of Hormuz. A day after, President Trump said Israel and Iran-backed Hezbollah in Lebanon agreed to stop shooting at each other. They're still fighting, with media reports in Iran saying Iran has stopped communicating with mediators after insisting on enforcement of a ceasefire in Lebanon. It's primary day in six states, including California, which has more than 60 candidates for governor to replace term-limited Gavin Newsom. 14 running for L.A. mayor, the top two advance to November, though the mayor's race could be decided tonight if someone gets more than 50%. Voters also head to the polls in New Jersey, Iowa, New Mexico, Montana, and South Dakota. A federal judge in Boston hears arguments on new mail-in voting rules and whether states have to comply.
3: Several Democratic-led states and voting rights groups are challenging an executive order from President Trump requiring the federal government to compile a list of confirmed U.S. citizens eligible to vote in each state. The measure would also limit the Postal Service to deliver ballots to voters on each state's approved mail-in ballot list. State officials say the order violates the state's role in administering elections and could cause confusion in an election year.
0: Fox's Jared Halpern at the White House. 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
9: Mark Lynch claims he's the conservative choice to represent South Carolina, but his past tells a different story. Multiple DUIs, a hit-and-run arrest, a cocaine trafficking conviction, and that's just the beginning of U.S. Senate candidate Mark Lynch's rap sheet. Lynch's own business was caught red-handed violating immigration laws, the very laws designed to protect American jobs from illegal workers. And now we learn that some of Lynch's closest advisors think that women shouldn't even be allowed to vote, and also accused the President of the United States of orchestrating 9/11. One advisor even supported an alleged pedophile. 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Palmetto Action is responsible for the content of this advertising, paid for by Palmetto Action, not authorized by any candidate or candidate's committee. www.palmettoaction.com.
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2: Congress gets an update on conflict. I'm Lisa Brady, Fox News. Iran dominating a Senate hearing with America's top diplomat. His efforts to end that conflict continue.
3: Secretary of State Marco Rubio says Iran is starting to agree to negotiate aspects of its nuclear program it previously refused to discuss.
4: That is not a guarantee that ultimately it will lead to a deal that's acceptable to the Senate or acceptable to the American people.

0: where there have been days of protests over ICE operations and violent confrontations, first with federal agents, then with state police.
1: Trump administration officials standing by the facility's operations as protesters continue to claim Delaney Hall is being poorly run. They've gathered since Memorial Day weekend. Monday night, the protesters mostly complied with the city's mandatory curfew, which was put in place Sunday morning after dozens were arrested.
0: Fox's CB Cotton, the state's lawsuit is demanding full access for New Jersey health inspections. Homeland Security calls it a frivolous lawsuit, pointing in part to health inspections just last week. The state argues it was denied a full inspection. The White House Correspondents Association president says they won't let violence have the last word, just announcing a new July date for an annual dinner disrupted by gunfire in April. 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

0: After Oz dismissing several questions about Pulte's lack of intelligence experience, saying that's not his lane, Intelligence Chief Tulsi Gabbard announced her resignation last month following her husband's cancer diagnosis. A permanent replacement would need Senate confirmation. 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
5: 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What can man do to me? 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He is the Son of God, God himself in the flesh. And because of that, I don't have to worry about all these circumstances that happen in my life. I know that he is with me and he will guide me no matter how dark it seems. He is the light that shines in the darkness. And what seems like such a tragedy or something so terrible, he can turn that into a blessing in ways that we can't even fathom unless we keep him on the throne. Jesus Christ, the Son of God.
4: To hear more from this sermon, visit awordfromthelord.org.
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Third hour of Clay and Buck kicks off now, everybody. Great to be with you here. I'm coming to you from our nation's capital, which is a very interesting time to be here.

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8: The real Rom Reddy? 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Rom Reddy gave big money to establishment rhinos in Colombia, and he attacked the South Carolina Freedom Caucus. Now, Fraudy Reddy runs for governor? He wants the power to pick liberal judges for us? News reports document that he's cozying up to the liberal political establishment. That's the real Rom Reddy, a total and utter fraud. Definitely not from South Carolina. And definitely not a conservative. Paid for by Ralph Norman for governor. P.O. Box 2655, Rock Hill, South Carolina, 29732.
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10: You may have a godly father or mother, but your relationship with God is not based on their relationship with God. 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But if you disobey, it leaves us to the consequences of our sin.
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1: Fox News, I'm John Saucier. The peace talks between the United States and Iran appear to be up in the air, although Secretary of State Marco Rubio claims the U.S. and Iran are still talking.
2: They have agreed to negotiate aspects of their nuclear program that just a month ago, or just a year ago, they were refusing to even mention, much less enter into discussions about.
1: Iran reportedly claimed it was pausing talks until Israel stopped attacking Hezbollah targets in Lebanon. A court in Kenya pausing construction of a quarantine facility where the Trump administration said it's sending Americans exposed to Ebola. Centers for Medicare and Medicaid Service Administrator Dr. Mehmet Oz says he's not worried about the fate of that facility.
3: We are confident, and the State Department's working on this diligently, that they're going to be able to work out something with Kenya. There has already been a fair amount of communication around this issue.
1: Protesters in Kenya say they don't want their country to become a dumping ground for Ebola patients. 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
19: All right, 25 now till the top of the hour, 800-941. Sean, if you want to be a part of the program, let me ask you something. 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
19: We have been highlighting the demise of the Democratic Party. This is now the party of Abdul El-Sayed, who's running for the Senate in Michigan. This is the party of Tallarico. This is the party of Graham Platner. This is the party of Mamdani. This is the party of AOC. This is the party of Hakeem Jeffries and Chuck Schumer. Quote, leaders, but only in name only. They have no power at all whatsoever. The party of the squad, the party of Grandpa Bernie, the party of Pocahontas. It is a radicalized leftist party. The party of open borders, sanctuary cities and states, the party of amnesty, the party of, you know, free benefits, taxpayer benefits for people that don't respect our laws, borders, sovereignty. The party that voted for the largest tax increase in the history of our country and against the largest tax cut in the history of our country. That is your modern, extreme, radicalized Democratic Party. Now, there are very few Democrats that are willing to take this on. There's a reason Chuck Schumer goes along with it, because he wants to remain leader in name only. There's a reason Hakeem Jeffries puts up with it. He wants to remain leader in name only. We have two Democrats, Brad Lander and Dan Goldman, talking about Chuck Schumer, and neither candidate is supporting him as a Senate leader. I've been telling you for a while, Chucky's days are numbered. Listen.
21: Would you support Senator Schumer if he ran for re-election in 2028? We'll start with Mr. Lander.
22: I think it's time for a new leadership in the Democratic Party, and that's why I'm running in this race again against Representative Goldman.
23: I have not thought about it. I have no idea whether he's going to run or not. We'll deal with that when the time comes.
19: Well, that's hardly a vote of confidence. But, I mean, understand, Chuck Schumer, Hakeem Jeffries, they have no appetite to take on the radicals because they know the second they do that their power or perceived power is gone. and they will not be in charge anymore. In name only, because that's all it is. All right, let's go to our busy phones. Brian in Nashville, Music City, USA. What's up, Brian? How are you?
0: Good, Sean. Long time not talking to you. It's been about 25 years since I last called. I was prompted because you were...
19: Wait a minute. Why did you wait 25 years?
0: I can't get through half of the time, so I just said, well, whatever. I like listening more than talking, to be honest with you. But
19: what's going on?
0: Oh, not much. I was kind of back in Linda when you were razzing on her for dancing alone. You know.
19: Oh, come on. You don't think it's a little bit weird? We're at John Rich's bar. We're on the road. We're in Vegas. Sweet baby James thought the same thing that I did. He's just not willing to get on the mic and say it. And all these people are dancing, like couples are dancing. They're couples. And then Linda, she might have asked people to dance. She certainly didn't ask me to dance. And the answer would have been hell no anyway. However, she just walks out in the middle of the dance floor alone and starts dancing among the people. You don't think that's a little Grateful Dead-ish odd?
0: Well, obviously, it is slightly Dead-ish odd, but all those Deadheads danced alone, regardless of whether people were dancing together. But the question I have...
19: Yeah, but they had an excuse. They were likely on acid or tripping.
0: Yeah, not every time, but yeah, mostly, you're right. But was there a live band there?
19: As a matter of fact, Big and Rich played that day.
0: Now, see, a dancer dancing alone, regardless of the situation, makes the band smile and play harder. Linda knows. She was in a band.
1: Thank you, Brian.
0: I can tell you this, Sean. I saw you sing Devil Went Down to Georgia with Charlie Daniels in Nashville about 6-7 years ago at the Volunteer Jam. You remember that?
19: I crushed it.
0: You did, actually. But there were some people dancing alone by themselves watching you. But you probably didn't.
19: Well, I'm glad I didn't see them, because when you're on stage like that, you really can't see only the front couple of rows. But had I did see it, I probably would have messed up the song. And the reason is because I would have been distracted and thinking that's weird.
1: I got news for you. You messed it up anyway, so you should have just looked.
19: There were... Did I not nail that or what?
0: You hit it pretty good, Sean, I will say. But when the musicians see people dancing out there by themselves, having a good time, it gets them going. I'm a bluegrass musician, and I love seeing people out. Even the freakers by the speakers don't bother me at all. You know, and it's...
1: that was great.
19: What do you call them, the freakers by the speakers?
0: Yeah, you never heard that String Cheese Incident song?
19: Oh my word.
0: Girl.
19: Oh, my word. I don't know. I'm not getting out there and dancing. I'm not doing it.
0: Sean, one final note.
19: I don't even know what I'm going to do about this upcoming wedding. I'm going to have to figure out how to get past the dancing part.
0: There you go. It'll be all right. It all works out. You know, a few drinks, everything's cool.
19: A few drinks. That solves every problem in life.
0: It tends to sometimes, or creates them.
19: I like bluegrass. I think that's pretty cool you'd play that. That's awesome.
0: Oh, yeah. Yeah. I learned from a guy in Jersey. So
19: that's a little weird. I didn't even know they knew what bluegrass is in Jersey, but you're in the right part of the country. Love our friends in Nashville.
0: I love it here.
19: It's one of the great honors of my life was hosting the Grand Ole Opry. I was a guest MC.
0: Yep, that's awesome. Now, you've done wonders in your little world there. But, hey, I called you about 28 years ago and told you that I was homeschooling my kids and I was having my kids listen to you in Russia. You said, poor kids. Well, you know what? It didn't work. They're liberals anyhow. So.
19: Oh, no. Maybe you'll have to call back, like, in the next 6 months and put the kids on with me. I'll fix it.
0: There you go. Might just do that, Sean. I appreciate it. You have a good day.
19: All right, ma'am. God bless you. You have a great day. 800-941-SEAN if you want to be a part of the program. All right, everybody needs a home security, safety security strategy in case somebody wants to bring harm to you and your family. Now, obviously, that would include a lethal option if somebody wants to kill you or a family member. But according to the FBI, 2022, the latest year they have statistics for, that is less than 0.01% of all altercations that require that response. That is where this new technology, BYRNA.com, comes in. 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I hope you make it part of yours. 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
3: Mark Lynch claims he's the conservative choice to represent South Carolina, but his past tells a different story. Multiple DUIs, a hit-and-run arrest, a cocaine trafficking conviction, and that's just the beginning of U.S. Senate candidate Mark Lynch's rap sheet. 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And now we learn that some of Lynch's closest advisors think that women shouldn't even be allowed to vote, and also accused the President of the United States of orchestrating 9/11. One advisor even supported an alleged pedophile. 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Palmetto Action is responsible for the content of this advertising, paid for by Palmetto Action, not authorized by any candidate or candidate's committee. www.palmettoaction.com.
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7: All right, let's get back to our busy phones. It's toll free 800-941-SHAWN if you want to be a part of the program. Let's say hi to Joyce in my free state of Florida. Joyce, how are you? Glad you called.
8: Oh, hello, Mr. Hannity. This is such an honor. God bless you. And we just...
7: Well, thank you.
8: Your free state of Florida. This is our first time ever. We're from just about a half hour south.
7: Oh, so you're not from Florida. Where are you from?
8: No. We're from about a half hour south of St. Louis, Missouri.
7: I know where you are. You're not that far from Cape Girardeau.
8: Oh, no. Yeah, Cape. We like to go down there every once in a while, me and my husband. And we're following our son and daughter-in-law and our two little grandbabies. And I can't wait to get Ainsley's book for them to read. And we're going to Destin for until Friday. And then Friday morning, we're leaving and we're going down to Orlando. Our son works in Orlando. He works for Universal Studios. He's a chef at the Atlantic. And
7: oh, nice.
8: Yeah, and we've never been. This is the furthest we've ever been from home. So we're,
7: really, wow. So this is a big deal for you.
8: Yeah.
7: First of all, I'm going to give you a warning about Destin and Fort Walton Beach and the Panhandle area, which I love. I got the worst sunburn in my life in like an hour in Destin. So be careful with the sun. Number one. Number two, in Orlando, I don't know if you can afford it or not. When you go to any of these parks, get a guide. Even if you have to work an extra 2 days, get the guide. Because otherwise, it's a nightmare to get on all the rides the kids are going to want to go on in the period of time that you want to allot for that.
8: Sure. Well, our son's going to take a few days off from work and going to direct us around the park, so that'll be good. I don't know that we'll do anything but Universal, and my main, you know, I haven't seen him in a couple years, so I wanted to see him. So that's my biggest straw. But
7: well, we got to get you on the road a little bit more and go out and see the great country that we have. I'm going to be out quite a bit for America's 250th. I'll start making announcements as soon as the plans are solidified. I don't know. Maybe when you're down here, maybe you want to look at some property. I think Destin, Fort Walton Beach is a great area. The Panhandle, great area. You can start there. You can look in Tampa, Clearwater, Sarasota, Fort Myers, Naples on the East Coast. You can go to Ponte Vedra. You can go to Jacksonville. You can go, you know, everywhere, Port St. Lucie. You can go to Palm Beach, West Palm Beach. You're going to go all the way down to Miami. And then if you want to be inside the state, a little hotter in the summer, but you know what? They have beautiful, beautiful communities that I think you'd enjoy.
8: Well, Missouri is a beautiful state, and we have our wonderful Josh Hawley in Missouri, which we love dearly. But and like I said, this is our first time being in Florida. You know, we stayed in Alabama last night because we tried to break the trip up a little bit. But this country is beautiful. We've never seen the ocean. My husband and I have never seen the ocean. So,
7: whoa, you have never seen the ocean?
8: We have never seen the ocean, aren't we? I know.
7: Your whole life, you've never seen the ocean?
8: My whole life, Sean, Mr. Hannity, I have never seen the
7: ocean. Oh, no.
8: Neither has
7: I want to see the ocean every day of my life. You know the majesty of God when you look at the vastness of the ocean. And the beauty is, like, where I grew up in Long Island, you know, we'd go to places, a place called Jones Beach or Point Lookout Beach, where my friend John Gomez lived. And the water there is brown, not a lot of seaweed in it, although there's seaweed down here, too. However, in Florida, if you look at the beaches, they're beautiful, you know, green and blue, and the fishing is insane. I'm telling you, it's addictive. You know, and you can get, in certain coastal areas, and I don't know what your finances are like, relatively, and the word relative is, you know, by definition, right? Relatively inexpensive waterfront, you know, condos that they built out, or, you know, but just make sure whatever building you buy out of, if you buy in Florida, that it's been retrofitted after the Miami building crash. They put in new codes, and it's costing a lot of big assessment fees for owners, and it's been a bit of a problem, but you know, I don't know. I mean, I would hate to not live anywhere near the ocean. I want to see it every day that I'm alive, if possible.
8: That's awesome. That is awesome. And we have three sons, and that's what our middle son said. He's traveled from, you know, east to west and north to south, and he said, "Mom, Dad, just stand on the beach and just soak in God's majesty." And so we're anxiously. Like I said, we're probably 20 minutes from Destin. So, but God bless you again. And it was so nice talking to you.
7: Well, you're going to see the ocean today at some point, and when you do, I think you're going to want to see it more often.
8: Okay.
7: All right. Well, you have a great trip. Enjoy the free state of Florida. And God bless you. And I hope you have the best vacation ever.
8: Let not your heart be troubled.
7: Let not your heart's about to be filled with joy when you see this ocean. You're going to love it. I promise you, you'll love it. Anyway, 800-941-SEAN. I can't imagine, Linda, having never seen the ocean in my life. Wow.
9: You know what's so funny is I love the ocean. I'm a city girl, you know, brick and mortar my whole life. But I have to tell you, when I'm near the ocean, it is incredible. I think it does wonders for your soul. So I'm excited for her. She was such a sweet lady.
7: 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Pasty, pasty, white skin that burns bad. That's an Irish thing.
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16: so neither Loris nor Bergal allows Facebook comments.
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1: 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Primary voting underway in six states today, including California. Fox's Matt Finn is in Los Angeles.
2: Here in California, voters will decide who's going to replace termed-out Governor Gavin Newsom and, of course, the next mayor in L.A., the current mayor, Democrat Karen Bass, fighting to keep her job.
1: She's facing challenges from L.A. City Council member Nathia Raman and reality TV star Spencer Pratt. Primaries also underway in Iowa, Montana, New Jersey, South Dakota, and New Mexico. President Trump accepting an invitation to a rescheduled White House Correspondents Association dinner.
3: A rescheduled WHCA dinner is set for July 24th, nearly 3 months after the annual event was abruptly ended by a shooting at a Secret Service checkpoint inside the Washington Hilton Hotel.
1: Fox's Jared Halpern, America's listening to Fox News.
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Let's go to Elko!

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5: Mark Lynch says he's a conservative, but listen to what he actually believes. Lynch wants to legalize cocaine, eliminate the DEA, the agency standing between our families and the drug cartels, and change the law so violent convicted domestic abusers can legally buy guns. Let that sit a minute. Cocaine, legal. The DEA, gone. Domestic abusers, armed. That's not a conservative agenda. That's a radical one. More dangerous drugs in our neighborhoods, fewer agencies protecting our families, violent abusers with weapons. This isn't a policy difference. This is dangerous. But don't just take our word for it. In a recent post, President Trump called Lynch a lunatic and a disaster for the Republican Party. That's why Lindsey Graham has President Trump's complete and total endorsement. Because when it matters, Lindsey gets the job done.
6: I'm Lindsey Graham, candidate for U.S. Senate, and I approve this message.
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12: That's going to wrap things up for today. 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We'll have full coverage. Also, Republican leader in the polls, Steve Hilton, will join us. Ted Cruz will join us tonight. Ken Paxton on the radicalism of James Tallarico. Stephen Miller tonight, and Ainsley Earhart celebrating America's 250th. All coming up. Set your DVR tonight. Hannity, 9 Eastern on the Fox News Channel. We'll see you tonight. Back here tomorrow. Thank you for making this show possible.
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12: He's here. Now, broadcasting from the underground command post, deep in the bowels of a hidden bunker, somewhere under the brick and steel of a nondescript building, we've once again made contact with our leader, Mark Levin.

0: Let's touch on another subject, then we'll move on, and that is this report in Axios, which is a rather left-wing news site, by somebody named Barak Ravid, who is a radical leftist. He's Israeli. He's written for the most left-wing media outlets in Israel. And by left-wing, I mean radical left. Couldn't hold jobs there. And so he's picked up by Axios. And there's nonstop leaks to this guy from people in the White House. We're trying to undermine the president, the relationship we have with the state of Israel and the prime minister there. And he's wrong all the time, and yet Axios keeps him on, doesn't fire him. His sources are always anonymous, always. They never correct the record at Axios. He never corrects the record. And this last leak that we talked about last night was very, very destructive to the president, to the prime minister, to our country, the state of Israel, and gave direct aid and comfort to the enemy. That would be Iran and Hamas. Furthermore, I don't think we should be talking to Hezbollah that has killed hundreds of our soldiers, Marines, and Americans. It is a terrorist organization of the worst order. It has our American blood on its hands. There was a time when it was official American policy that we didn't negotiate with terrorists or terror regimes. Now we seem to be negotiating with them and Hamas and Iran and all the rest. And where's it getting us exactly? I don't think very far. Now that said, that report and the foul language that was reported in that report was a lie. I'll be right.
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5: News. I'm John Saucier. Homeland Security Secretary Mark Wayne Mullen testifying before the Senate Appropriations Subcommittee on Homeland Security. Ranking Member Chris Murphy says the Secretary Mullen is breaking the law.
6: At your confirmation hearing, you did promise that you would get DHS out of the headlines. We took you at your word, but nothing has really gotten better.
5: Secretary Mullen.
7: We're enforcing the laws that Congress did pass. That's reckless. When you start saying it's unconstitutional, what's unconstitutional that we're doing? We swore to uphold the Constitution, just like you swore to uphold the Constitution.
5: Well, acting U.S. Attorney General Todd Blanche testifying before House Appropriations Committee says the administration is no longer moving forward with the $1.8 billion anti-weaponization fund.
8: The reasons for the fund, I think, remain as important as they were before, but we are not moving forward with the fund.
5: The Justice Department still needs to file the paperwork. 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
9: 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Final check at traffic on this Tuesday evening. One new incident to report, River Oaks Drive near White River Drive. 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
12: 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Rom Reddy gave big money to establishment rhinos in Colombia, and he attacked the South Carolina Freedom Caucus. 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
6: 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Our number, 877-381-3811, 877-381-3811. Let me touch on what I left. What I left off with before the top of the hour. What I said was, this whole doctrine of Marxism is so thoroughly defective. And I've written about it. Thousands of people have written about it. But I got to thinking. What's the greatest defect? The socialist part of it? The redistribution of wealth, the oppressed versus the oppressor, that's all problematic, don't get me wrong. No. It's complete misstatement and misapplication of human nature. That is, I actually believe, as I thought about it overnight, that Marx and Engels were pulling wool over our eyes. Not a conspiracy. I think this is what their intention was. To use materialism, a.k.a. economics and finance, as camouflage for rejiggering human nature. That is, it's actually not so much about economics, although obviously it affects economics. But economics are used not to advance equality, not to advance fairness and affordability and the other slogans they spit out, but to advance totalitarianism. It's a philosophy not of economics, not based on economics. It's a philosophy of totalitarianism that for some is more appealing than fascism. Because it's built around these sort of fluff concepts of compassion, of justice, economic justice, racial justice, whatever, when it has no intention of advancing justice of any kind. It's an excuse for totalitarianism. Just like Islam is an excuse for totalitarianism. I really believe this when it comes to Marxism now. I think when I next write, I'll definitely explore this even further, let my noggin keep hammering away at this. And as I look back on the 10 or 11 books I've written, it's 11 actually, but Rescuing Sprite is a different milieu altogether, I'm just saying.